appetite. It's weekend, late nights with all the parasites. Plotting to be here, no peace in paradise. Thinking he's the only thing that she can sacrifice. Off the back, she be back at night. 5 minutes, and she stay on the move. She done smoked up, stoned at the building, a few more coked up.

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1: Who's in the building tonight partying with their real friends? 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
1: Yes, now. Go in the aisle. Who am I? 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
2: Well, Ryan Bermuda, it is Hot Mornings with Bootsy here on Hot 107.5. Good morning goes out to each and every one of you this morning. It is now 6:15, the sport after the hour of 6 o'clock. And if you are just getting up or just turning on, well, our high today, 82 degrees, a low 73. Cloudy, no showers, possibly heavy at times, improving later on this evening. So that's the forecast for today. We did mention the fact in our last break that the world would lose a giant in the calypso world, the mighty Sparrow, sadly passed away this week of a brief illness. And he was actually 91 years old, or 91 years young. And, of course, so he will be a major miss in the calypso world, of course. And, of course, that brings over to a bit of soca. But he was one of the founders of calypso. I mean, the story in terms of calypso. So, as a tribute, here I'll play one of those songs that I can remember growing up in my household that would resonate throughout my house, even in the neighborhood, for that matter. Mr. Walker, you guys remember that? Some of you remember that. Anyway, let's just play tribute, of course, to the great, mighty Sparrow.

Bermuda. It is hot mornings in Boots here on Hot 107.5, but good morning goes out to each and every one of you this morning. It is now 25 minutes after the hour of 6 o'clock. Time for you to get on up. Hey, good morning, Mom. Hey, listen, Bermuda. I did talk about this earlier in the 6 o'clock hour. And, of course, I'm speaking about the Bermuda football national team, the Key Wells. Of course, he's back with the team. Probably his last hurrah with our national squad. However, they've lost their first two games, but McKee says the team has not given up. They haven't thrown in the towel. They believe they can defeat Barbados. So they play Barbados tomorrow and Monday. So it's a two-day. They have to come up with some points with those two games because they are sitting at the bottom of the of their group with no points. But trust me, the first game they played, I mean, we were up 1-0, and then we ended up getting 2 men sent off, and we ended up losing 2-1. Right? And then there was a disaster in the last game against Solution. However, when a player that's middle of the pitch that understands the vibe, and he says, we can do this, I believe he means that, and I'm speaking as a player, when you're out there, sometimes you know we were just outclassed, and, you know, these teams, you know, too good. But when they say, listen, man, we can do this, I believe that they believe we can do it. So we, as a country, need to put our energy together, man, because we can. And send our energy overseas, you'd be surprised how that works, man. It's just so powerful. So we play Barbados tomorrow and Monday. So it's a two-leg. So we're wishing, of course, our team much success. And we know that at the end of the day, we will qualify for Gold Cup. It's just how it is. 27 minutes after the hour of 6 o'clock, feel free to call me at 297-1075 if you have a particular song or you'd love to give a shout-out to someone. I'll be more than happy to play that song for you or give that request. Now, I did say yesterday that I will give away 2 tickets for Soul Sisters concert. That's all happening at the Lapis Club this coming Saturday, October 3rd. So I have a ticket to give away. I'll be giving one away in this hour, and I'll give one away in the 7 o'clock hour. And I'm going to make this very, very simple. Be caller number 5. And you'll be caller number 5, and you will be graced with a general ticket to go see Soul Sisters. And trust me, it's a show that you really won't want to see, because they are amazing. 297-1075, be the 5th caller, and get this ticket in your hand. It is Hot Mornings with Bootsy here on Hot 107.5.

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1: Good morning, Gucci.
0: What an amazing.
2: Good morning, sir. How are you? How are you this morning?
1: I'm doing just fine. I just want to let you know that I've only seen anyone at 602 and probably soon after that went out either to open the door for prayer or get your coffee. You might have let them AI in because the radio was doing a

0: you better watch out. He might be trying to take the door.
1: Right, something else, eh?
0: Yeah, man.
1: You're fine.
0: What does that mean?
1: That means you want, oh my God, you want a ticket, sir, to the Soul Sisters concert coming up this Saturday at the Lapis Club.
0: Oh, man.
1: Yes, sir.
0: Oh, my boy, Batman's going to love that. He frequents Leprechaun all the time, and I would like to go.
1: Yeah. Yeah.
0: How can you? You got two tickets to give away?
1: Well, I have one ticket to give away. I have another one to give away in the 7 o'clock hour. But this one.
0: Okay, I'm going to call him and let him know to make sure it's ready as soon as he might be able to win that one.
1: Okay. Well, this one, Mr. Pitcher, is yours.
0: I really appreciate it.
1: Yes,
0: and if he don't win the other one, I'm going to give that to him. How that sound? I contact her and let him come. So I'll give him the ticket to bring me out.
1: Okay. You got it, my friend.
0: Sounds like a winner.
1: Sounds like a winner to me.
0: Okay. Now, while I'm going, I'd like to shout out to Mr. Ryan Fox. And if you could, play No Charge for him.
1: No Charge?
0: Yes.
1: Okay. You got it. So go ahead. Listen, hold on. So you are, obviously, you're live. So go ahead and listen well.
0: So far, I hope you're listening in. If not, I'll call you. If you're listening in, call me to let me know. If I don't hear from you in the next 5 minutes, I'm going to call you, bro. Have a great day.
1: Okay. That's okay. All right. Cool. That was different.
0: You listen to him, he gets up early just like I do.
1: Okay, my friend.
0: Okay, but you have a great day.
1: Congratulations, Mr. Pitcher. You just, I'll leave your name on it, and you can send someone around here and pick it up for you, okay?
0: Okay, and that is, the show is when?
1: The show is Saturday, so you have to pick it up anytime between now and Friday at 2 o'clock.
0: Okay, and it's at what time?
1: The show itself? Is at 8 o'clock. The show starts.
0: Okay.
1: Doors open at 7. Doors open at 7:30. Okay.
0: Thank you.
1: You got it, sir. Have a nice day.
0: One last question. Papa Sporty, was he down? Has he seen him on the Sparrow lately?
1: No. He is.
0: He's still in Jamaica.
1: Santo Domingo. Yeah.
0: Okay.
1: He says Santo Domingo.
0: All right. He's about 111 now, right?
1: Close to it, yeah.
0: Okay. All right, bro. Take care.
1: All right, my friend.

0: Is the bullying my
1: How are you?
0: Actually, testing yourself.
1: Oh, yeah, I'm the same.
0: Good.
1: Yeah, you have a topic today?
0: I did not.
1: I was just
0: mentioning the fact that the King Wall said that he still believes they could win the boot. You need to support that belief. Right? Is that
1: yeah.
0: You want to add to that?
1: I
0: agree. You want to add to that? That's,
1: I agree.
0: You agree? Okay.
1: Yeah. I wouldn't say it needs to.
0: Okay, gotcha.
1: Yeah, I'm really talking about it. Yeah.
0: Okay, gotcha.
1: Yeah, I can dedicate this to him today.
0: Okay.
1: His name is gonna come.
0: Got it.
1: See. All right. We have a beautiful day.
0: You as well, my dear.
1: And guess what? I'm just thinking, I'm good.
0: Exactly.
1: What are you doing for your anniversary?
0: Oh, I'm not even sure.
1: It just reminded me.
0: I'm not sure, actually.
1: Right. Yes,
0: I do. Well,
1: I'll
0: be playing a song for you. I do that much.
1: Okay.
0: Thank you so much. I appreciate that.
1: You're welcome.
0: All right, my dear.
1: You have a beautiful day.
0: You as well.

0: Good morning, Vicky. How are you doing?
1: I'm good, thank you, sir. Yourself?
0: All right, all right. I'd like to thank that young lady for that request.
1: Okay.
0: And me.
1: This is Russell.
0: Yes, sir.
1: Okay. He said, I don't know if the question is Russell or Matthew is Russell, but this one's for him. He's such a sweetheart.
0: Yeah. Thank you for that. Thank you, Bob. I would like for you to play Equal Rights by Peter Tosh. Okay.
1: Sure.
0: Okay.
1: Sure, buddy.
0: Thank you.
1: You ready for your day?
0: Oh, yes, I'm ready.
1: Okay. Right. Okay. You out there ready?
0: Yes, sir.
1: Okay. That's one of our, this is one of our, of course, our trolley drivers. And gets really upset if I don't mention the trolley drivers. Automobiles? Yes, sir.
2: Good morning.
1: Yes.
2: Get some Ovals oil.
1: Get some what, my dear?
2: O-V-L-A-S.
1: Oval oil.
2: Oil. Ovals oil.
1: Okay.
2: And you dab it, just dab a little bit behind both of your ears, and you'll find your breathing is different.
1: Okay. And where would they get that from?
2: From the pharmacy. Any pharmacy.
1: Oh, okay.
2: Yeah.
1: And what's it called? Let me write that down. How do you call it?
2: O-B-L-A-S.
1: O-B-L-A-S. Obelisk oil. Okay.
2: Yeah.
1: I'm going to go get it right now. See what's going on with this.
2: Yeah.
1: Right now, as soon as I get off. I'm going to see what's going on with this. I know I'm not going to stick anything on my nose, though. Yeah, I mean, you know, and it probably works, but I'm good. Okay, thank you so much, you guys. I appreciate you.
2: You can either put a little bit on a tissue.
1: Yes.
2: And smell it, and it'll clear up your hair.
1: Okay, you got it. Thank you so much.
0: All righty.
1: All right, you guys have yourself a great day, okay?
0: You too. Okay. All right, guys. Bye.

I like her. Here it is, Hot Mornings at Bootsy. Here on Hot 107.5. The morning goes out to each and every one of you this morning. It is now 7 minutes to the hour of 7 o'clock. Wow. Oh, time rolls, right? And listen, a high today, 82 degrees, our low 73. Cloudy with some showers, possibly heavy at times. Improving later on this evening. So take your rain gear with you. Because the weatherman, or woman, says cloudy with showers. And that's what's up. All right, so if you're just turning your radio on, here's what we have been highlighting today. The final phase of the Swing Bridge detour route is set to begin. And that's down on the eastern side of the island. And, of course, Peace Week to honor officers. And I believe they've done an amazing job, so why not, right? And after 5 decades, the world loses the mighty Sparrow. Yeah, Sparrow said he passed away this week at age 91 from a short illness. Of course, he was a stalwart in the Calypso arena. And then, of course, Lakeem Wiles. Well, Lakeem believes that we can bounce back. I'm talking about in the CONCACAF tournament. And we need to make it to the Gold Cup. He believes, even though we are at the bottom of our group, in Group B, with no points, 0 points, if we win these two games against Barbados tomorrow night and, of course, Monday night, we will be successful and move to the next round. So, he believes it, we should believe it. All right? And coming up in our 7 o'clock hour, we'll be chatting with Jody Lewis. And that's about the wellness fair that's coming up. So, a full day coming up. And now, here's the deal. This hour here, I gave away a ticket to Soul Sisters. And Mr. Artie Pitcher was the successful winner. And congratulations to him. So, coming up in this hour, the 7 o'clock hour, I will give another ticket away to the Soul Sisters concert, which is on Saturday at the Leopard Club. So stay tuned in for that, okay? I'll do that in the 7 o'clock hour. It is Hot Mornings with Bootsy here on Hot 107.5. And, of course, I will honor that song for Russell. This one, my friend, comes from Paulette. Change is going to come.

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1: 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Wow. How time flies. Hot. Good morning.
2: Good morning.
1: Hey there, Dennis. What's cracking, man?
2: Everything's cool, Lucy. Everything's cool.
1: All right.
2: Yeah.
1: All right.
2: Yeah. So, the other day I wanted to call in and thank the national cricket team, for being South American champions.
1: Yeah, but you didn't call, Dennis.
2: Okay. But I didn't. But I didn't mention that, though. I didn't mention that.
1: You said you wanted a call, but no one called. I was a little upset. No one called. We wish our team all the best.
2: Yeah, man. Yeah, I was thinking about that, and that was a great feat. That they done.
1: It was. That is, they defied odds and they came out victorious as champions.
2: Yeah.
1: Yeah, that's right.
2: So, going into that competition next year, they'll be defending champions. Yeah, man. Yeah.
1: I'm glad you will bring that back up, Dennis.
2: Mm-hmm. Yeah. And then our football team.
1: Yes.
2: Nicky Wells says that he still thinks we have a chance, and I believe it. I believe him.
1: That's right.
2: It only takes one game.
1: Yeah.
2: Start it off. And
1: yeah,
2: I think
1: you get that player to go, let me compete these guys. That's what you want. That's what you want. That's the energy there.
2: That's what you want. Like they say, that's what you want in your locker room. When you guys are preparing, you need that. Kind of attitude, going in.
1: Yeah. When I was in college, we had what we called a hype guy, and he's part of the team, right? Very first experience. I went to college in Maine. My very first experience of that it blew my mind, man.
2: Uh-huh.
1: We came in the dressing room, and those metal trash cans.
2: Yeah.
1: He picked up the trash can. He was putting the trash can. We can win. I was like, you guys are taking it way too serious. But they were serious about it, man. I was like, wow.
2: Did you win that game?
1: Yeah, we won.
2: Yeah, you see that?
1: Yeah. I'm like, are we playing football what are we playing here? We don't do this in Bermuda.
2: You kept that up, you'd be minus a player.
1: This is my point, Dennis.
2: Huh?
1: This is my point.
2: Yeah.
1: Yeah, but he was called a hype guy. He was just throwing on his own. Yeah, man.
2: Come on, guys. So going forward, Nicky Lau's making a big name for himself. Not just a big name, but he made a good name for himself.
1: Yeah. So I had somebody on my bus yesterday, and actually from Luton Town, right? So I was saying, where are you from? So, I'm from Luton, and my brother plays for, you probably don't ever heard of this team, but it's called Luton Town.
2: Okay.
1: Of course I've heard of it. We have Nicky Wells. And then they said, really? It's like, yeah. Really? Yeah, we get around. Bermuda's everywhere, yes or no?
2: Yeah, that's right.
1: Yeah,
2: we're everywhere.
1: You can be on the moon.
2: Uh-huh.
1: Bermuda show up.
2: A lot of us are going to live there now.
1: Yes, that is. A lot of us are on the moon right now.
2: Yeah.
1: All right, buddy, you have a song you want to hear?
2: Yeah, you got Elton John, I'm Still Standing?
1: I hope not. No, I'm sorry. Elton John?
2: Yeah.
1: Okay. I'm Still Standing, right?
2: Yeah. Uh-huh.
1: Nobody.
2: Okay. All right then. Okay then. And give me yes to me, yes to you, yesterday.
1: You got it, sir.
2: All right, Boosie.
1: You got it, man. Thank you very much. Thanks for the call.
2: All right, bro.
1: All right. Have a great day. Okay.
2: All right. Thank you, bro.
1: All right. All right, that's my good friend, Dennis, and this, often calls. And I was surprised he didn't call the other day when you mentioned about, the national team. Because Dennis is all about inspiring and lifting people up. So, anyway, he didn't let it by. He didn't let the week go by. He did reach out to say, hey, listen, congratulations to those guys. And that means a lot to them. Trust me. You have no idea what it does when people are verbally supporting the team. It just lifts them, At any rate, it's 14 minutes after the hour of 7 o'clock. It's Hot Mornings at Boot Camp. Keep in mind, I'm here every Monday to Friday, 6 a.m. to 8 a.m., playing the hits that you love to hear. The hits from today

0: Hot.
1: All right, Bermuda, it is Hot Mornings and Bootsy here on Hot 107.5. Good morning goes out to each and every one of you this morning. It is now 19 minutes after the hour of 7 o'clock. And as promised, I told you that I will be chatting with Jody Lewis. Of course, everything is geared up for October the 10th. We're talking about the 5K walk as well as the wellness fair. And I have Jody on the line to talk about that. Good morning, Jody Lewis.
2: Good morning. How are you?
1: I am amazingly good. How are you?
2: I am doing the same, man. I am doing the same. It's good to hear your voice.
1: Yeah, I know. It's been a while, eh?
2: It has.
1: So where are you now, Jody?
2: I'm actually in Georgia, but I'll be home in a few days.
1: Okay.
2: Excited to come back home to the Rock.
1: Yeah. Okay, so let's dive into it, Jody. What are we expecting? What's this all about?
2: Absolutely.
1: I know the wellness fair, but talk to me.
2: Right.

0: Mental Health Foundation, which is one of the only charities in Bermuda that is 100% focused on mental health and providing adequate housing for those that have a mental health illness, is hosting its annual 5K walk. It's called Steps to Mental Wellness 5K Walk, and we've also added a fear component. We added last year, so we're expanding upon the fear element October the 10th. It's a community walk where we are trying to raise funds and awareness for those with mental illness. We have about four homes that we have either built or renovated, acquired, and we work in partnership with Mid-Atlantic Wellness Institute to get individuals out of certain housing situations and make sure they have adequate, beautiful housing. So right now we house about 25 people on island. We are trying to double that number. We believe that everybody is deserving of a beautiful place, safe place to live with the correct care and facilities. So that is what we are walking for. And then this year, it actually falls on World Mental Health Day. So all of the mental health agencies around the island are coming together to have this community day and make sure that we are raising money and staying aware and providing resources and support to our loved ones.
1: Wow. I mean, you guys have gone from strength to strength. I remember when it first came about, finding homes and residential areas for the mentally challenged, right? Or mental health situations, you know. And look what you've done so far. Wow.
0: You know, the foundation, the board members have been steadfast in holding to the original founder's vision for Bermuda, and I know that I have been involved with the Bermuda Mental Health Foundation since 2012. So I've definitely watched a lot of this come to fruition, and it's been such a joy to see the transition from, you know, being on an island that was very, very big in terms of stigma and, you know, not having adequate support, the support, the community, the understanding that has happened over the years, I think, is something that the island should be proud of. Obviously, we have a lot more to do, but I always believe in taking a minute and looking at the things that we have accomplished, the things that we have done. Now we have mental health conferences in Bermuda. We have school tours. We are talking about it. We are getting the help. We are supporting each other. We have more agencies than we've ever had. We have more access than we've ever had. And I, for one, am proud of our small island, our small community, that we are taking this thing serious. You know, just like you may have a broken bone, you're not going to stay at home and suffer through that. You're going to go to the emergency room and get that checked out.
1: Okay.
0: Now, at least, you know, where more and more people are understanding that if something is not feeling right in your mind, that there is also equal medical support to make sure that you are feeling better and get the help and support you need.
1: That's right. Because it's like, it could happen to anybody. You know, it's like you pull a muscle, right? Just as you're saying.
0: Mm-hmm.
1: And it's just dirty. I'm so glad that you guys have done what you've accomplished, because it's so taboo, right?
0: Yeah,
1: like nobody wants to talk about it. You heard about suicide and stuff. Nobody wants to talk about it. Nobody wants to say, listen, they're sick. That's it.
0: And it's interesting, too, Lucy, over the years that I've been working with the foundation and being out in the community, I remember when I first started doing community events there. I remember going to a couple of schools a couple of years ago, and I remember at one point in time, students wouldn't want to talk about it, and it was funny when we brought it up or something like that. But I remember a couple of years ago when we did a school tour, and I started asking, you know, students, what did they know about mental health? How do they feel about it? And, oh, my gosh, it's just students were like, oh, we know this, we know that. You know, I have a therapist, or my mom has a therapist, or, like, it was no longer a like the butt of a joke.
1: Right.
0: It became a little bit more understanding a little bit more, commitment to understanding. And I found that the younger generation was really, really accepting. And so I saw that shift in the reduction of stigma. So there is some positive happening in the island, and these are why, and this is why these types of events are important, right? The consistency of talking about it, of opening up, of asking people in your life, are they okay today? You know, do they need any additional support? These are important questions to ask. You know, we have organizations on the island like MASS, who specializes in men's mental health and all things men. The men have a place to process their emotions and process things that they go through, and keep their pride and dignity. So, we're doing things, and I think that we're heading in the right direction. And my hope is that as each new generation comes down the pipeline, there's more and more openness to discuss these issues and work together to solve them.
1: Absolutely. So, Bermuda, if you're just turning your radio on and wondering what we're chatting about, well, it is 7:26, 26 minutes after here on 7 o'clock, and October 10th is all happening. All right? So, it's a 5K walk as well as the wellness fair. So, what does that consist of, the wellness fair, Judy?
0: Sure. So, as you mentioned, October the 10th, I just want to say this at the Botanical Gardens. We're going to start in the Camden House lawn, and check-in is at 7:30. The walk will start by the Lord Jesus, I can't talk, check-in at 7:30. Uh-huh. Warm-up is starts at 8, and then we will be going for the walk around 8:30. The wellness fair is going to start at 9:30. And the wellness fair is going to be consist of vendors from all across the island, Bermuda Mental Health Foundation, Mid-Atlantic Wellness, Ministry of Health, Treehouse, as I mentioned, MAS, Bermuda Heart Foundation, Pathways, Wellness Boutique, Women's Resource Center, EAP. Obviously, there's going to be food vendors out there, the whole nine, areas for the kids to play, so be a nice play area. And you're going to be able to come and get help, support, your questions answered. If you have a loved one and you're not quite sure of how to support them best, this is for you. If you work in the field, this is for you. If you support mental health in Bermuda, this is for you. If you are looking for something to do and you just want to get out and be a part of the community and come and walk and do it for a good reason, this is for you. So we're having the day. It's community. It's fun. It's energetic. It's also always been a very beautiful way to start your day. You know, we have Power Girl Trina that's going to be out there on the mic, cracking her jokes and making sure we all have a smile on our face and a good time. We have DJ Rusty G that's going to be spinning. So it's going to be fun. It's just not going to be a boring walk. You just come out and walk. No, we're going to have fun. We're going to dance into the finish line. We're going to incorporate into the finish line. It's going to be a very, very fun day.
1: So that's Saturday, October the 10th. Now, Jody, let me ask this question. What part of the Botanical Gardens? Is it on the social side? Or is it?
0: We're going to start at the Camden House lawn.
1: Okay, all right. So that will be the entrance. On the South Shore or using both entrances?
0: I guess you can come out both ways.
1: Okay. Just so folks know, so they know which way to go.
0: And we'll have signage and music and snacks, and you will not miss us.
1: Okay. So again, Bermuda is all happening October the 10th, it's Saturday. Okay, so that's next week, Saturday, October the 10th. There's a 5K walk that starts at 8:30.
0: Eight thirty.
1: Warm up is what? 7:45, 8 o'clock.
0: Check in is at 7:30. Warm up is at 8, okay. And the walk starts at 8:30.
1: Okay, so check in is at 7:30, Bermuda. Warm up is at
0: 7:30.
1: You got to warm up. You got to warm up.
0: And what's exciting is because this year we had set a goal to raise $50,000. And as of yesterday, when I checked with my colleague, Althea, she announced to the team that we are currently at $40,000, $40,100. So we have $9,000 left to raise in this fundraiser, which is excellent. It's the most that the organization has raised at this community walk. So we are growing. We are excited. This is going to give some amazing person an opportunity to have adequate housing in Bermuda. We firmly believe that this is so important for the recovery, you know, and deinstitution of those with mental illness. So we're excited. That is definitely something that we are internally happy with. And if you're listening and you know someone that this is near and dear to their heart, we definitely encourage you to encourage them to support this initiative, help us reach our goals. And we're so thankful. We're thankful to CG Wellness, who is actually our partner with this walk. They have been phenomenal over the years. They have really, really thrown their support behind us. We have the Department of Health. We have MSV Insurance, Arch Group, and Chubb. It has been outstanding to work with these organizations who really, really believe in Mental Health in Bermuda, Mental Health in the workplace. They supporting their employees, and that's what it's all about. And one of the other fun elements, if I may, about this walk is that it's a friendly competition as well, right? Like, we have people signing up. Like, if you are work for a particular company, it's company versus company, it's school versus school, it's even family versus family. So my Smith versus my Simonses versus my Harvard. You know, you guys can all sign up and have a friendly competition of who is going to have the most people sign up. So we have trophies and awards we're going to be giving out to the different categories that sign up. And this is always, one of the fun things that we do, and everyone gets to leave with something. Not just something physical like a trophy, but a great day, community, advice, support, the whole nine yards.
1: Right. Okay. Well, it sounds amazing, really. So, of course, we here at Interactive Communications wish you all the best with that. And you need to hurry up back to Bermuda, young lady.
0: I know. I'm coming. I'm running home. I'm running home.
1: All right. So, I wish you well. Anyone you want to give a shout-out to before we close up?
0: Yes, absolutely. I'd love to give a shout-out to the Bermuda Mental Health Foundation, all of the board members that are working so hard. I'd love to give a shout-out to the Brand Development Group and my internal team and everything that they're doing to bring this out. I'd like to give a shout-out to all of my Bermudian family and friends. I will see you guys in a few days. And I'm excited, man. You know what? I was cracking a joke with my brother yesterday because he's like, oh, you get to go home to Bermuda. And I was like, yeah, I'm excited. I said, the only thing I'm not excited about is I don't have a car. And he started laughing. He said, remember back in the day, it didn't matter. You could just go out on the road and people would just pick you up and just take you where you needed to go. And I said, yes, I remember those days. So look, I'm coming home. If you see me standing at the bus stop, I want you to stop for your girl and give me a ride. That's the only thing I'm going to say.
1: Oh, that's funny. It still happens, though. It still happens. But
0: we're going to test that theory, but you don't see me out there in that stop, okay?
1: Yeah, no, you'll be cool. You'll be all right. So what we'll do is wish you safe travels on your way back.
0: Thank you.
1: And looking forward to seeing you October 10th.
0: Sounds good. Thank you, guys. Have a great day.
1: You as well, my dear. Take care, though.
0: Okay. Bye-bye.
2: Now that's hot. Number 1075.

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Good day, Bermuda. 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And I'm Maya Palacio. Parents and child care providers, the Ministry of Health wants your view on how Bermuda's child care centers and home providers are run. Starting October 1st, a six-week public consultation opens on updated child care standards. The current rules were introduced in 2018 and have not been updated in nearly 8 years. The proposed changes cover staff-to-child ratios, supervision, child protection, food safety, and hygiene. They also include more training for child care workers and updated guidance on learning activities. Health Minister Kim Wilson says the first 5 years of life are critical to a child's development, and the standards should reflect the care Bermuda's youngest children deserve. The ministry says that as more providers meet the new standards, it will look at ways to safely expand daycare spaces for working parents. You can read the draft and give feedback online at form.gov.bn. Meanwhile, the Ministry of Economy and Labor released the 2024 environmental statistics. It includes more than 40 stats tables that provide data on Bermuda's environmental conditions. The publication is a tool for research, school projects, and promoting awareness about issues affecting our environment. Some highlights from 2023 to 2024 include: hotels remain the most popular accommodation type, as more than 67% of all air passengers stayed at hotels. Tuna and pelagic group remain the most popular catch at 134.4 metric tons. Shellfish were the only species group to record a decrease in landings, declining 25.5% from 2023 to 2024. Now in 2024, the amount of waste increased by 18.1% from 2023. And in 2024, the total number of inches of rainfall in Bermuda was 68.5. This represents an 11.4% decrease from 2023. The environmental statistics of 2024 is available online at gov.bm. Moreover, listen in road users. The Ministry of Public Works and Environment has announced that the previously mentioned lane closure on Harrington Sound Road to accommodate a waterline crossing has been rescheduled. The works are now scheduled to take place from Tuesday the 29th of September through October 1st. These are necessary works, and the Ministry thanks the public for its patience and cooperation. Closing out with some exciting entertainment news, get ready to ease on down the road. Tickets are now on sale for Troika Bermuda's production of The Wiz. Bermudian performer Silala Brooks stars as Dorothy back at home stage after her Broadway debut. And of course, many other prominent Bermuda voices will be in this incredible cast. The show runs November 4th to the 7th at the Ruth Seaton James Auditorium. Curtain is at 7:30 each night. 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

All right, the Munich is Hot Mornings with Boots here on Hot 107.5. It's now 7:47. So we're moving so close to the 8 o'clock hour. Let's not forget that Thursday, today, the 1st of October, right? There's an International Day of Older Persons. Yeah, so the Seniors Festival is going on today at the Bermuda College. That's going to be amazing. Started at 9 a.m. and, of course, ends at 4 p.m. So if you're looking for something to do, you want to be a part of the Seniors Expo, then make your way up to the Bermuda College, man, and come hang out with us. It should be amazing. It's a full day of entertainment, full day of awareness. Of course, all has to do with health and wellness and all kinds of things that are happening. Housing programs for seniors, and all that's going to be highlighted, okay, up there today at Bermuda College. So come on out if you're looking for something to do, my friends. Come on out to Bermuda College today, 9 a.m. until 4 p.m. Now, with that being said, I did give a ticket away in the 6 o'clock hour, and that's for Soul Sisters. That concert's going on this coming Saturday, October the 3rd, at the Lapis Club. And I have another ticket to give away. I do. So some lucky person, if you happen to be caller number 6, if you happen to be caller number 6, you would be blessed with this ticket. Of course, it's worth $75. It's $75 on the ticket. And trust me, if you've never heard Soul Sisters, you've got to come on out and support that, because they are amazing. With that being said, be caller number 6, and you will obtain this ticket that I have for you. It is Hot Mornings at Booty here on Hot 107.5, and to start it off, you are caller number 1. In the meantime, let's slow it down a bit and give you some Teddy Pendergrass. Is that cool? 10 minutes to the hour.

0: Good morning, my dear. How are you?
1: I'm caller number six.
0: You are caller number six. Oh, that was so delayed, but okay, I'll take it. Oh my God, who may I be speaking with, my dear?
1: Brenda Vanderpool.
0: Brenda Vanderpool?
1: Yes.
0: Okay, Brenda. Well, Brenda, you can make your way over here to the station. Come anytime before 2 o'clock tomorrow. And come and pick up your ticket.
1: Thank you.
0: You're so welcome. Congratulations. You're hurt. All right, Brenda, take care now.
1: Bye-bye.
0: All right, bye-bye.

Well, my computer, my time is just about up, man. It's 5 minutes to the hour. You have been amazing this morning. Thank you. Thank you for hanging out with me. I do appreciate you immensely. So, to Mr. Artie Pitcher, congratulations for winning that ticket. To Soul Sisters, and then Brenda Venable, congratulations. And I hope that you guys, and I'm sure you will enjoy yourself coming this Saturday at the Lapis Club, hanging out with Soul Sisters. With that being said, don't forget, today is Senior Citizens Expo, or Seniors Expo, at Premier College. That's from 9 a.m. until 4 p.m. So if you're looking for something to do, you want to get your seniors out, then bring them up to the expo and let them hang out and enjoy themselves today. With that being said, my friends, please be careful. Please don't style and drive. Don't drink and drive. God's first life. We will be back at it tomorrow. With that, my friends.

0: said,
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2: 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I'm Janelle Hartman. Hopefully you all are doing well on this awesome autumn morning. Folks, we have officially entered the final quarter of 2026, the final quarter of the calendar year. And I must say, I was on a podcast earlier this year, a good friend of mine who I worked in radio with in Rhode Island some years ago, and he said something, I don't know if we were recording or not, but he said, you know, there's something beautiful about life that we don't appreciate until we no longer have it. And he said, that thing is that it's spring. This is in April. We're enjoying the weather, the flowers bloom. And we don't realize that this could be our last time being able to do that. Every season we go through, we never know if it's the last time we'll get to appreciate all that we love about it. Saying that to say, we've made it to the final quarter of 2026. The final full season of this year. I will say to you today, folks, make the most of it. Enjoy it. Cherish it. And love on it as much as you can. Alrighty, audience. Greetings, everyone, and thanks for making us part of your daily routine. What's on the menu for Taste of Bermuda 2026? Well, we want to hear what stops by from the city of Hamilton to let us know. Looking forward to that conversation. This is one of the events that you all really love, so really looking forward to that conversation. The daily play, we're going to name that place today. Name that place, so you got this. Audience, you got less than 48 hours. 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So you've got until October 2nd, until tomorrow. Also, don't forget to follow us on all of your favorite social media channels to stay up to date with all that we have going on. Help us grow beyond the mic as we do our part to continue to improve our community. All righty, folks. Well, we've got Jeanette Sumner says, is that red and blue you're wearing, or is it the light? Well, it's autumn colors. It's autumn. But, you know, I say it all the time. You solicit people in July. I mean, you're wearing Christmas and autumn colors. No one cares about the Christmas. But exactly. Charles, it's October. Don't get too excited. It's not happening. Great morning to you, Carmi. All right, folks, let's jump into today's discussion. Here we go. And again, everything I read as far as the monologues, you can find on thedailyhour.com. So all of the monologues I read every morning are on the website, right? Just scroll down until you see it, or you can just hit daily discussion. But the question of the morning, what are your thoughts on a compromised candidate to replace Premier David Burt as leader? What are your thoughts on a compromised candidate? Well, folks, back in 2003, following the general election, the Bermuda Progressive Labour Party found itself in the middle of a leadership crisis. Yeah, despite winning the general election under Jennifer Smith, a group of about 11 MPs moved against her as far as her leadership. Now, what followed was a struggle over who would take over, and after a stalemate, Alex Scott eventually emerged as the compromise candidate. Now, he became leader of the PLP and Premier of Bermuda with Ewart Brown becoming his deputy. Now, fast forward to 2026, and maybe a compromise is exactly what the DLP needs again. Now, let me be clear, because I have to say this over and over and over. I am not a member of the DLP, so I don't have a vote in this leadership election. Oh, nor am I a delegate. But truthfully, this is a decision for the people who belong to the party. But my ears work. My eyes work. And I'm privy to conversations with people who have a stake in what happens. And what I've heard from some people is very interesting. I've heard people say they're supporting Curtis Dickinson, not necessarily because he's their preferred choice, but because they simply can't bring themselves to support Jason Hayward. I've heard others say they're supporting Jason Hayward because they can't, they believe that protecting the PLP from what they see as an attempt by people associated with Curtis Dickinson campaigning to change the makeup and direction of the party. They see that as a danger. Now, those are individual perspectives, and I wouldn't pretend they represent every PLP member. But if there's a meaningful number of people who feel that way, maybe it's bigger than whether Curtis Dickinson or Jason Hayward should win. Maybe it's whether either of them can bring the party back together after. Now, we've watched this leadership contest go into court, the Labour Party's annual conference, and create very public disagreements over membership, delegates, and the rules governing the process. Both candidates have publicly expressed concern about the division within the party. And that brings us back to what happened in 2003. Maybe the PLP needs to revisit its own history. What if Curtis Dickinson and Jason Hayward were brought to the table and asked to consider whether there's someone else they could both support? Someone who may not currently be seeking leadership. Someone both sides believe could provide stability. Someone capable of bringing together the different factions of the party while leading the country through the transition. Probably a long shot, I know. Now, I've also heard privately that ego is playing a significant role in how at least one candidate is approaching this contest. Now, I can't independently verify that, so I'm not presenting it as fact. Politics is competitive, and people who run for leadership generally do so because they genuinely believe they're the right person for the job. But leadership also requires knowing when something has become bigger than you. You know, humility. If both Curtis Dickinson and Jason Hayward genuinely believe the interests of their party in Bermuda come before their own political ambitions, there's nothing wrong with asking whether compromise should at least be considered. That doesn't mean either man is incapable of leading. It doesn't mean PLP members shouldn't be allowed to choose between them. It also doesn't mean repeating what happened in 2003 would automatically solve the problems the party faces today. But history sometimes provides options worth considering. The PLP isn't just choosing the person who will lead its organization. As the governing party, its leadership decision will determine who becomes Bermuda's next premier. That's why what happens internally has consequences beyond the last of the whole. There's a country that needs to be governed. There are serious issues around the cost of living, housing, education, healthcare, crime, our workforce, and Bermuda's economic future that aren't going to disappear while a political party works through its internal disagreements. Maybe Curtis Dickinson emerges and leads a united PLP. Maybe Jason Hayward does. Or maybe, like 2003, the best way forward isn't either of the people currently fighting for the job. Maybe it's someone they can both agree on. You see the question of the morning. What are your thoughts on a compromised candidate to replace David Burke as leader? Think about it.

Alrighty, folks, we see the question, or you, well, if you're listening to it, you don't. Well, what are your thoughts on a compromise candidate to replace David Burt as leader? Again, this is not new. You see what's happening right now playing out in the public. Obviously, those of us on the outside don't know everything that's going on inside. But precedent has been set in 2003. Jennifer Smith's leadership was challenged immediately after the PLP's election victory. And after a stalemate, Alex Scott emerged as the compromise leader or candidate. Now, I understand 2026 is different. The circumstances aren't identical. So 2003 could be viewed as a candidate for compromise rather than a blueprint, if that makes sense. There's significant division in the Bermuda Progressive Labour Party right now. And I think what should concern everyone, whether they're a PLP member or not, is this infighting, this division, has taken us further away from trying to resolve the problems impacting the country today. So the question of the morning, audience, what are your thoughts on a compromise candidate to replace Premier David Burt? And here's the poll question. Here's the poll question this morning. Do you believe a compromise candidate could help unite the PLP and Bermuda? One for yes, two for no, and three for depends. I don't want to take a position of neutrality, so give me a second to think on this, but do you believe a compromise candidate could help unite the PLP and Bermuda? Now, let's keep in mind, Alex Scott, to many, was one of the best premiers Bermuda's had under the PLP. To some, he was really the best. Like, I've heard people say,

all that time. But I think the question for many people is, okay, the compromise candidate idea sounds great, but who? But who? Well, I throw Michael Weeks out there. Quite a few people who read the monologue last evening and responded to me suggested the Speaker of the House, Dennis Lister. But what are your thoughts, audience? What are your thoughts? Again, what are your thoughts on a compromise candidate to replace Premier David Rutter's leader? And also, do you believe a compromise candidate could help unite the PLP in Bermuda? One for yes, two for no, three for defense. Charles H. Douglas II says, I don't think a compromise candidate is a bad idea. One of the problems is that of the 25, there are very few that we can see serving as premier and party leader. Someone who can unite the colony and party. Now, again, I think this goes back to something we've been saying for years. If you vote for someone who you don't believe can lead the country, that says more about you or us than it does the politician. We've got Karina Murphy says, I love this topic. I see a compromise candidate as viable solution. It's something that we need to consider. Look, let's be honest, Karina, and I'm speaking to everyone. I think we're all tired of it. I'm going to be honest with you. I'm very honest with you this morning. I don't know why anyone is surprised about what's happening. Premier David Burt, whether you love him, like him, hate him, dislike him, he's a master. He's a game winner. He doesn't do things to lose. He comes across very manipulative, as if I will find a way to win this. So nothing surprises me about the tactics. This is not new. And I'm not saying it's acceptable. Let me be very clear. But it's not new. And Curtis Dickinson's approach to go to the courts? Honestly, at this point, I'm not even mad at him. If that's what he felt like he had to do, so be it. Do I agree with it? Probably not. I don't. Because as I said in previous episodes, if I have to do all of that, to lead a party, I'm just going to, and I have the will of the people. I was able to sign up 3,000 people. And I should have the will of the people to go start my own thing. Right? But doesn't look like she wants to do that. So I believe the best fit outcome right now would be a compromise candidate. I truly believe so. And this is for the sake of their party and for the sake of our island, a compromise candidate will probably be the best option right now. Again, audience, what are your thoughts on a compromise candidate to replace Premier David Burt as leader? And also the poll question, do you believe a compromise candidate could help unite the PLP and Bermuda? And I'm referencing 2003, after the 2003 election, when a group of MPs decided that they no longer wanted Dane Johnson Smith to be the leader, and Alex Scott pretty much was the compromise candidate and became the premier from 2003 to 2006. What are your thoughts? I mean, precedent has kind of been set as far as a compromise candidate being the leader of the PLP and Premier Bermuda. SCW.441 says Tanae Ferbert is the only person that could be that candidate. Really? Okay. Now, how about Michael Weeks or Dennis Lister or, again, Dennis Lister was a name that came to me quite a lot last evening. I'm the Speaker of the House. We've got Karina Murphy says, already has someone in mind, too. Let us know. Who do you have in mind? See, Tanae, all right. Tanae Ferbert says Karina Murphy. Doria says, the majority of PLP members in Bermuda want CB. The challenge is that DB controls the executive majority of CC and majority of delegates is hell-bent on having JH elected. Why? You don't know that the majority of Bermuda wants Curtis Dickinson. I don't. I put it this way, for selfish reasons, I'd like to see Curtis Dickinson win premiership. But I'm not the majority. I don't think anyone in my circle wants Curtis Dickinson. We make these statements, but there's nothing to really

0: do that. And it reminds me, and you all have done, I'm being serious in this, but I'm going to say it. Carter Dickinson's campaign is really very similar to Donald Trump's campaign. And I'm not saying that Carter Dickinson and Donald Trump are similar people. Let me be very clear, because people must learn this stuff. But their campaigns are very similar in this respect. They're based on popularism. Popularism, right? Donald Trump in 2016 literally said things that people wanted to hear. He pushed limits. He did things. I mean, in Republican primaries, he literally called people, like, he did things that would not become of the Republican Party. He went against the Republican Party. But he won the hearts of conservatives, right? Because he said things they wanted to hear. He made them feel like they were part of it. However, one of the strangest things to me is Donald Trump can't relate to probably 90% of his base. So what I mean by that is the idea that the majority of the country supports Carter Dickinson, I'm not going to say they don't. I'm just going to say there's no proof of that. That's number one. Number two is popularism, right? It's popularism, right? He's got the media on his side. He resigned at a time when it was popular to go against Favre. He's taken the very party that people don't like, right, to court, right? He's done the popularism stuff. Yes. This is a campaign based on popularism. No, I'm not here to disrespect or down Curtis Dickinson. I'm just speaking from my outside view that popularism doesn't mean that the majority wants you, or does it? Because the majority didn't vote for Donald Trump in 2016. He won the election, but that was based on the Electoral College vote. Charles H. Jefferson II says, Alex Scott is a statesman who was able to rise above the fray and led with integrity. I think the speaker could do the same. I honestly don't see anyone who could do that for various reasons. I think you're right. I think you're absolutely correct. I think that that's what people would feel in a Dennis listener, which is why his name was put forth. I'm just not sure whether the speaker would win it. You know, he's probably looking, I'm not speaking for him, but he's had a long career. He's probably looking like, look, I don't want to be around much longer, but I think he would probably be a great compromise. Polly Ritz says anyone of those persons could have done this already passed, unfortunately. What do you mean? Any one of those persons who could have done this already passed. What do you mean? I don't get it. Sally Jane Horton says Donald Trump is brain dead. Well, that's your opinion based on your politics, right? That's how you feel. But there are, 80 million people who probably feel like that brain dead person is the best person to lead the free world, you know? So, again, these are our opinions, but opinions don't equate to the results that we necessarily want to see. Right? Again, just because you dislike a person doesn't make something less true. A campaign was popular. Popularism got Donald Trump to where he is. Popularism has gotten Curtis Dickinson to where he is. It's popularism. Don't be mad at me for sharing what it is. I'm just telling you, it's popularism. You can tell me something about my family, sisters, whatever. I'm not getting all emotional about that stuff. I'm not getting emotional about facts. I'm not letting my feelings interfere with that. At the end of the day, the campaign is based on popularism. It's popular. Popularism doesn't necessarily equate to quality. And we don't ask questions when it comes to politics. Politics is all about popularity. It's a popularity contest. We don't ask questions. We go with what's popular. That's what we do. Well, not me. See, I got an election coming up next month, actually. And, I pay close attention. I do. I slipped up in the mayor's race in Atlanta last year, but I might pay close attention because I don't take what people serve me. I'm not... That's just what they're telling me. I actually go and read stuff. I'm not going to take that this candidate's better than the other because it's popular if someone tells me they are. I want to know what's their background, what's their history. Okay, so you worked here. What did you do while you were there? What have you done to improve the lives of people if you want to be in politics and serve people? It's all good seeing that you've
1: had a great career, but how do you connect with people? What ideas do you have to help people, not businesses or, you know, attract interests that are already there? Like, I want to know these things. If you take away your title and career, who are you? What have you done? That's how I look at candidates. When I look at Kamala Harris and Donald Trump and Cornel West and many others, I'm saying, okay, if you take away their careers, who are they as people? We don't do that. We don't undress. It could be love, pretty things, shiny toys. We don't do that. But again, we're getting off topic. What are your thoughts on a compromise candidate to replace David Berezita? What are your thoughts on a compromise candidate to replace David Berezita? And also, the poll. Do you believe a compromise candidate could help unite Bermuda and the PLP? Now, some of you have said it depends. What does depends mean? I'll tell you why I would say depends. I would say it depends on who the compromise candidate is. I would say it really depends on how. I think a compromise candidate like the Speaker of the House could work. Right? I think Melissa could work. But what if the compromise candidate is Zandy Silva? Would that work? How would it work? Good to do these final few comments. We've got a very special guest coming up, Lorna Hayward from the City of Hamilton. We're talking about Casey Bermuda. We've got Michael Daniels says, she's been one of the present candidates to stagnate the activity of the party and therefore the country. So what you are saying, Michael Daniels, is that you prefer a compromised candidate. Valerie Kate Horton said, racism won for Trump. Populism. Populism. You can call it any word you want. Racism. Popularism. Right? It's popularism. Dorian says, it would be difficult to have a compromised candidate as many have picked sides already. The only person that is able to do it is Jennifer. You all are answering the question this morning. You're pretty much saying it. My findings is both campaigns are based on popularism, just different groups. I don't know. And I'm not saying this to be disrespectful to Jason Hayward. I'm just not sure he's a popular person. I don't think he has that popularism that Curtis Dickinson has. I disagree. I get that politics is all about, you know, popularity contests, but I think I don't see it with him. I just don't see it. SCW.441 says politics is about perception. Perception is people's reality. I agree. Dawn Simmons says, I have to wait until after today and possibly tomorrow before I can comment. Is this Dawn Simmons from the PLP? Are you Dawn Simmons, the chair of the PLP? I don't know. That's why I'm asking. We've got Samara Sky says, I think that the PLP simply need to have a fair election according to their constitution, and that protects for a bit where they lie. The difference in wins because you play a better political chess. Good point. And that's how democracy works. Yeah, I think we're that ship has sailed, but Samara Sky, I get you. I get you. We've got Manuel John says, depending on the compromise candidate, the option may cause more conflict. Again, I agree. It has to be the right candidate. And I think Alex Scott in 2003 was that person. I may have to agree with the audience this morning. Dennis Lister may be that person. Right now, I think the PLP as a party needs to probably come together. Let me be clear, because I said I'm not a member of the PLP. For those of you who don't know, I think it's a spirit that I share what I'm about to share with you. The PLP is the only party I've ever been involved with politically. I served as the deputy chair of my constituency. I was a delegate for my constituency. I have been involved in two political campaigns for the PLP. Right? I've worked with numerous PLP candidates joining lessons. So I want to put that out there. At this present time, I am not a member of the Bring It Up Gospel Labor Party. I don't know what's going on within the party. The people who speak to me, I don't share much of it because I respect their privacy. My only point in discussing this morning is Bermuda has a lot going on. We have a lot going on. And we need to find a way to focus on what needs to be done. And I just hope that both candidates can be humble and find the humility at this point. Forget this, the David Burt wound, this, that, and the other. Even David Burt, the Premier of Bermuda himself, and everyone involved, has to agree that this isn't what's best for the party nor the country. So if you can find a compromised candidate for the next 3 years or whatever, just do it. But it's going to take humility from all sides to make this happen. I'm not speaking as a member of the PRP, a former member of the PRP. I'm legit speaking right now as someone who just wants to see Bermuda do well. I got a WhatsApp message yesterday from someone telling me their daughter, who is a young child, received an eviction notice. I received a message on the weekend. Someone else telling me that their cousin needs a place to stay because their landlord needs the place back by April. These are the things that concern me because these are not people who are out there making bad decisions. These are people who are honestly working, trying to provide for their families. And here we are, having a leadership battle taking us away from these kinds of issues. I, for the sake of love for the people of Bermuda, encourage the Bermuda Progressive Labour Party at this moment in this time, Curtis Dickinson, Jason Hayward, David Burt, Ron Simmons, everyone involved, find a compromise. Enough of the bickering, the court stuff, all of that. Find a compromise. Because your country and your people need you. I'll go to these final few comments. Charles H. Justin Second says, keep in mind, if we did approval ratings in Bermuda, David Burt ratings would be very low. With that, anyone associated with DB is being dragged down with, and we don't know if those associated challenge DB. That's an interesting opinion. Dorian says, Zandy Silva never. He represents the Labour Party, yet his large construction company is not unionized. Do your research to see how many work permits he holds at 12P. Okay, I can let Mr. Simmons, Mr. DeSilva respond to that. Thank you. This is the chairman of the PRP, Dawn Simmons. Well, I hope we can get some, she said, tomorrow. She'll be able to share more, so hopefully we can do that. Get more information. Michelle White says, it is the party, not the individuals. I think they should respect the process. Choose between two who stepped up to serve. I disagree. Highly disagree. I think we're past that. We're past that. We are past that. Because even if Curtis Dickinson, let's say he goes on to win, it's not going to be pretty. We cannot deal with that. I think that's where we're lost now, right? We're lost. We're past this part where let's just let it happen. We're past that. We're at the point where we need some sort of compromise. We're past that. Renee Sherlin says, I believe Bermuda wants CD as leader. The thing is, where we are today is not progressive at all. Change is required. A genuine leader to lead, govern. We have a CD. It's not about substituting temporary. Here's the thing. I disagree with everything you said. I do. And I like where I sit on these issues. I don't believe in change for the sake of change. I remember when the OBA became government in 2012, and people were like, oh, well, change is good regardless. No, it's not. It's not. It's absolutely not. I don't agree with this. And because Bermuda doesn't have real data or stats, I don't buy the idea that popularity, what's popular in the media, is what it is. I don't. I just don't. I don't agree. I think we say things, we like things, we see things, but I guarantee you, if you put people in a room where they can write on, I'll use this example. I hate to do that, but I'm going to use it. Just because something's loud doesn't mean it's effective or good. About 5 to 6 years ago, people who spoke up against certain issues, they were, how can I put it, vilified, lost their jobs, this and that. And one group seemed to be louder. Now, if you put that to a vote, the unpopular people usually won. What's my point in saying that? Just because something's allowed doesn't mean it's effective and doesn't mean it represents the majority. Because if people were allowed to write on a paper and you didn't know who they were, chances are you'd be shocked by the results. Again, popularism. In 2016, I'm not going there. I've given you all enough. We've got Dorian says, my opinion is that if CD does not win, the PLP could potentially lose enough last and will definitely lose many seats. I think that's going to happen either way. I think the party's split. That's why we're discussing a compromise candidate. Charles B. Chuffis, you ended on this because you have to think about it. We've got a very special guest. Humility is one of the most important characteristics of a good leader. I would encourage both candidates to seriously consider this option. One thing is just when the OBA was in power, nobody outside of the organization complained how they picked their leader who became the premier. Oh, Darcy, I get you, but this reminds me of a question I asked the union president, Chris Frobick, back in the day on radio. Asked about the union being audited, and he brought up the UBP. I get the point that's being made. But why do we have to use other organizations? I know they do it in court, they bring up other cases, but why do we have to use others to either justify or defend what we do? Folks, you got to take a break. You've got to give thanks also. We're a bit behind, and so I knew this conversation was going to be what it is. The poll, basically, majority of you said it depends on who the person is, the compromise candidate. Thanks for rocking with us, folks. Thanks for rocking with us. This is a necessary conversation. You can definitely continue it again. I'm looking forward to doing some commentary in the coming days because I think this is the way to go. Politics is so emotional. And even based on the comments I see from this audience, part of it is the people, person everyone wants. He's the person you believe everyone wants. He is. I've had too many told you so moments in politics. You know, someone said to me, I've got to play the lottery for my political prediction, but I'm not going to share too many out loud anymore. And the reason I haven't shared a lot of information, not just to old people who walk with Curtis Dickinson, if I shared the information and data I have, it would seem like I'm in favor of Jason Hayward, which I'm not. Instead of everyone going with what's popular, ask more questions. And when you start to ask more questions, you'll understand the need for a compromise candidate. A compromise candidate isn't a short-term solution. It's a person that Bermuda needs to lead us forward. Not because they're popular, not because they're the shiny new toy, but because they're the necessary person to do what we need for Bermuda to prosper. So let's show some love to Titan Express and Secure.

0: 15. Alrighty, folks, tonight the days of the year. So, what should we think? There's a lot of days today. It's International Ethical Hackers Day. Ethical Hackers, yeah. It's a lot. National Pumpkin Spice Day. It's Willy Wonka Day. World Postcard Day. International Day of the Older Person. It's Bring Your Bible to School Day. World Saki Day. National Black Dog Day. National Hair Day. I don't have much of that in my head. But let's go with International Music Day. I want to ask you all, for International Music Day, what is your favorite genre of music? For International Music Day, what's your favorite genre of music? What's your favorite genre of music? What's your favorite genre of music? My favorite genre of music. I don't know if it's necessarily a genre, but it's within a genre. But love is rock. I love me some Barry Sherman. Love is rock. So reggae. Yeah, reggae. But old school R&B. Old school R&B is probably my favorite. I also love a good smooth jazz. What's his name? That boy, John Batiste, got me loving some classical nowadays as well. But what's your favorite genre of music? We've got Kathy Sumner says, gospel music. And audience, give a big birthday shout out to Kathy Sumner. I happy belated. She represents the final day of September, September 30th, I believe. So happy belated to you, Kathy. Hopefully you had a great day and wish you many, many more years of great health and happiness. Tomorrow, Sky says jazz music, jazz music. We've got soft rock, Halloween Stevenson Swan. We've got soca, says Judith Welch. We've got jazz with no lyrics. Yes, that's my kind of thing. Says Tomorrow, Sky. We've got Dorian says old school reggae. Comedy was created, says gospel. All right. We've got Nicole Walker says reggae and 90s 2000s hip hop. Shanae Thomas says, I haven't played a violin in the orchestra for 7 years. I love all genres of music. I listen to music differently than most people's favorite instruments. But I didn't ask that question, Shanae Thomas. I asked, what's your favorite? I actually love all genres of music. I love all genres of music. Dang, I started a country station. You're just like a person born September 11th or 12th. Can I answer the question? You should be a compromise candidate. Michelle White says, I'm old school. I enjoy soft jazz too. Technically, I didn't answer the question with one answer either. I said reggae, jazz, R&B. But if I had to pick, I'd probably say old school R&B. Okay, I'm lying. It's October 1st. Christmas music first. Tell me I'm not the only one that started playing the Christmas music this morning. The Temptations. Okay, we've got to take a break. Okay. You want me to play a Christmas tune when I get back, you said? Alright, I'll play a Christmas tune when we go back. We've got Lorna Hayward coming up. She's getting Christmas tune started with Taste of Bermuda out there in City of Hamilton. Don't go anywhere. We'll be back in a few, folks.
1: 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Bermuda's most

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0: 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Folks, without further ado, we've got haters. Ha ha, no Christmas music yet this happy summer. We've got Shonette Holmes, there's no too early music before December 1st. That's right. It's a time to wait until December 1st. Christmas, calm down, is it? You know what? We've got a very special guest, and something tells me she's going to rock with me with Christmas music. We're talking Taste of Bermuda this morning. Let's give a warm, warm PH welcome to Lorna Hewitt from the City of Hamilton. Greetings, Lorna. How are you?
1: Good morning, Jamal. Good morning.
0: I'm glad because something tells me you're a right thinking person. Now, I got to ask you first, what is your favorite genre of music?
1: Well, my first favorite would be gospel, and then R&B would be my second.
0: Okay. Now, I got to ask the big question. Okay. When did you start playing your Christmas music?
1: I technically don't start playing Christmas music until November, but I can listen to Christmas music all year.
0: Okay. All right.
1: Christmas is every day. Christmas is every day in my heart.
0: Yeah. I should you to, like, guess me and my family because, you know, I took Christmas in July, literally, you know? But these folks wait until December. I don't get it.
1: Yeah, well, being born in July, you know, Christmas in July suits me perfectly fine.
0: I like the way you think. I like the way you think. As I see, look, Angela Deal, I love you. I love you. Christmas music all over. You're around for me. Go for it. That's what I'm talking
1: Absolutely. We need to have, why wait till December to celebrate Christmas? Christmas would be every day. If we celebrated Christmas every day, the world would be a whole lot better place.
0: I agree. Talking about, it's not even Halloween. Halloween don't have no hits like Christmas.
1: Who needs Halloween?
0: Nobody needs Halloween. We've got Christmas. Yeah. Thank you, Christmas. We appreciate you. Okay. But let's jump into today, because City of Hamilton, you always see some exciting stuff just throughout the year. But this is a big event where it always seems to sell out. People are always kind of like, it's done already. So let's talk. Taste of Bermuda. It's become one of your signature events.
1: It has.
0: And we are. This year's 4-day celebration, what did you want to do differently for this year?
1: Well, we are really excited to present Taste of Bermuda to the Bermuda public again this year. This is our 13th year. And so we have decided to shake things up just a little bit and present 4 full days of immersive dining, starting, then the whole weekend starts next weekend, October 8th to the 11th. And starting with Tastemakers on October 8th, so we have a variety of hotels and restaurants that are participating in the Tastemakers series. And so, you know, we're just really excited to support that, sponsored by the Bermuda Hotel Association. So they see the value in Taste of Bermuda and have decided to partner with us for the whole weekend. And so we have Rosen Hotel, the Reefs, the Lauren, and Fairmont Palmetto Grill at Fairmont, which is brand new. So if you want to go and have a dinner prepared by Chef Rakai Williams, you know, you need to purchase your tickets for Tastemakers. It is going to be a fabulous event. And so you really need to just kind of, you know, just get on board and get those tickets.
0: What kind of experiences will people experience? Like, it's going to be different. Is it like a restaurant week kind of feel?
1: It's not restaurant week. It is a specially curated one-night dinner. Mm-hmm. Some of the hotels actually have guest chefs that they have brought in to curate these dinners. And then, of course, the executive chefs from some of the other hotels they have special. It's a special dinner, special wine pairings. You know, it's a one-night culinary experience. Mm-hmm. And it's an intimate dining experience. So there's not going to be, not the full restaurant, but it's an intimate dining experience. And you just want to, if you want something that is special, you're celebrating something special, mm-hmm. maybe not now or coming up, So this will be the dinner for you to, and if you're a real foodie, then, you know, you really want to just kind of partake in one of these special culinary experiences.
0: I want to ask the audience, have you ever participated in Taste of Bermuda? Just a yes or no audience. Just want to get some feedback. I know we had, year before last, when you had come on, people were like, writing to us right after the show. They already sold out. I wanted to go do this and so on. But I'm interested to see if anyone's been able to go over the last few years. Now, there are some very creative concepts this year, including Art of the Poor, Havana Nights, Tabletop Theater, which combines with dining with 3D production and storytelling. Where did the inspiration come from in case of Bermuda more immersive?
1: Well, as I mentioned, we are always looking to do something new and innovative. So, you know, we've done the white party for a few years, and we've done a luxury picnic and the longest dining table. And so, you know, every year we're trying to up the ante and do something really creative and new. So the marketing team sat around the table and just brainstormed, well, what new could we do? And so we came up with this immersive dining experience, so that we can have, you know, food as well as entertainment that will be just like right on, right in front of you, projection mapping, and the like a movie on your plate. It's very similar to Le Petit Chef, but, you know, it's not going to be exactly like that, but very similar, you know, in that you have this whole entertainment experience that's unfolding right in front of you. And so we're going to be presenting the Four Seasons of Bermuda on your dining table as you eat. And the food is going to be excellent. We had a taste test, and I can tell you that the food is not going to disappoint. And the experience, the immersive dining 3D experience is going to be just something too people will be talking about for the time to come.
0: I'm getting hungry just thinking about it. I'm dead serious. My stomach just growled. Glad the mic's off here, not on my stomach. But, folks, I love to eat. Everybody knows me. I love to eat. I know you all think I eat rabbit food, but hey, still food. Now, one of the experiences that really stands out is Bermuda's first edible movie for Appleton. Now, how exactly does an edible movie work, and what can guests expect throughout the evening?
1: Okay, so for the edible movie, we're really excited about this one as well, and that we are going to be filming Ratatouille. And if you have seen the movie, it's not new, but if you've seen the movie, you will know that there is Remy, who's a rat, who is, you know, he loves food. And he's not a rat like other rats who just kind of gorge themselves on anything that they can get their hands on. He's a culinary expert. And so he's putting fruit with cheese, and he's roasting a mushroom on the rooftop. And as the movie is playing, we are going to be serving you the dishes that you will see on screen. So, and we're aiming to time it so that as soon as it comes on the screen, you're going to be served it, and you'll be eating it. You'll be able to taste the flavors. And just kind of, just like he was doing on the movie. So, you know, we have VIP tickets, we have general admission tickets. It's all happening up at Fort Hamilton. We're going to create a Parisian atmosphere at the fort. And so when you walk in, you'll feel like you've walked into Paris. Mm-hmm. And, you know, come and sit down and watch a movie and have some really great food. Again, we have a taste test. Food is excellent. You are not going to be disappointed by the food. And the whole experience is just going to be elevated a bit.
0: Okay. Audience, if you have any questions or comments for Lorna about Taste of Bermuda 2026, you can send your comments and questions. So now, beyond creating a great experience for the public, how important is Taste of Bermuda as a platform for showcasing Bermuda's chefs and bartenders, restaurants, and wider culinary talent?
1: Yeah, it is really important. I mean, you know, we are so grateful to the Bermuda Hotel Association, as I mentioned earlier, because they kind of see the value in showcasing their local chefs and their local staff. And you'll be so surprised how excited all the staff are when they are creating this special dining experience for their guests. And as well, Bacardi, who organized Art of the Pool, that event is sold out. But, you know, they do a lot of work in curating the bartenders across the island. It's a big competition. You come out with bragging rights that you won Art of the Pool and that your drink is now the signature drink for maybe that year. And so, you know, there's a lot of bragging rights, and people plan for these things year after year. So, you know, it's not just a slight thing. You know, we're really excited that the country has gotten on board with it, and we're just looking forward to just presenting a new perspective for Taste of Bermuda to the Bermuda public this year. It's going to be fun. If you really don't want to miss it, there's new experiences, there are old experiences. You know, we just are looking for you to purchase your tickets. You know, we still have tickets available. That's not normally the case this time at this juncture of the planning stages, but we do have more tickets available, probably because we have more seating.
0: I did ask people, have they been before? And we got a yes from Chubb and Charlie and no from Polly Rich. But Michelle White says, no, I have not. By the time I look at my schedule, the ones are sold out. Now, speak to people about, you know, don't be mind, it's October 8th or 11th. What do they need to know about tickets, availability, planning, to really experience or get the best out of the Taste of Bermuda this year?
1: So when we launched the tickets back in August, you know, there was a big press conference, you know, press launch that was held back in August, and tickets went live on PTIX, and they've been on PTIX available for sale since August the 18th. So, you know, and the menu for Tabletop Theater is listed there for you to be able to see. Now, some of the Tastemakers series do not list exactly what you're going to be eating, but they do provide a description of the kinds of food that you're going to be eating, who the chef is, what you can expect to experience at the Tastemakers dinners. But for the Tabletop Theater, we have posted the menu, and for the Edible Movie, we have posted the menu, so you can see exactly what you will be eating, and, you know, in an effort for you to plan accordingly. 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So we're not just doing a single dining experience like we did for the White Party. 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You can choose your dining time, and you can choose which dining experience you want to experience. So, you know, tickets are still available. Hurry up, because we are hoping that we are going to sell out, but we do still have some tickets available if you want to be a part of this year's Taste of Bermuda and be a part of these brand new experiences.
0: You can go shake off the calories after. So you've got Charles Duffy Sutton says, I did Rosen's Hotel Taste Around the World menu last year, where they had a taste of an appetizer, entree, dessert from several different countries. It was amazing. We've got a question. Renee Garland says, she hasn't been, no. Is it anything like Taste of Chicago? If so, I'll try it. Well, I don't know what Taste of Chicago is like.
1: I don't know about Taste of Chicago, but, you know, Taste of Chicago is not Taste of Bermuda.
0: Bingo. They can't compare. There we go. Lana, thank you so much for stopping by. I'm sure the tickets will be selling out immediately following this show, because this audience loves a good time, and I know quite a few have been upset over the years that they were not able to attend due to tickets selling out. We've got Calvin Trotty says, I have tickets for Rose and I'm looking forward to Chef Damien Creation. Look at that. But thank you so much. And keep us, let us know how tickets are going. And we'll definitely remind our audience in the lead up next week.
1: Absolutely. Don't be disappointed. Don't disappoint yourself. Get your tickets today. Get your tickets today.
0: Yeah. We're not going to feel sorry for no empathy if you can get your tickets, all right?
1: PTX.BM. You can get your tickets today.
0: Have a wonderful day. Talk soon.
1: Thank you so much.
0: All right. Lorna here with folks. Awesome, awesome, awesome. I love when people love what they do and excited to share great experiences with all of you. Go check it out, folks. Go check it out. Let's go soon. We've got to do our final break. And after this break, we'll come back. We've got the Daily Play. Yeah, I think you all have got this one. I think you got this. Stick with us. Don't run away.

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And they love gifts even more, especially ones that they can enjoy and learn from. With Bermuda Trivia Coloring Books, kids can explore the island while they color, learning too. 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

comfort, safety, and acceptance in animal. All right, welcome back to the Big Show. Thanks again to Mona Hill at City of Hamilton for stopping by. 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All right, are you ready? It is a name that plays. Here we go. Here we go. What is the world's southernmost capital city? What is the world's southernmost capital city?

right? I didn't expect anyone to get that quickly. Okay, I'll give you the answer. Because no one wanted to take a guess. What is the world's southernmost capital city? And we have winners. Wellington Horton showed up first. Wellington. And Wellington, New Zealand, that is. Dual Leave, Nicole Walker. Australia is a country, but you're close. Wellington, New Zealand, it's further south. Nope, not Chile. It's not Cape Town. It's, yeah, Wellington, New Zealand. Has anyone in the audience been to New Zealand before? Just let us know. Have you been to New Zealand? I know I did speak to someone who had been to New Zealand. I can't remember. Someone said they went to New Zealand or were going to New Zealand recently. But have you ever been to New Zealand? I think we've had someone from New Zealand on this show before. I think the head on that Somersfield, I believe he's from New Zealand. Alexi Horton's been there. Okay, so that's why she would have the answer. It says nope, Nicole Walker. All right, folks. Well, let's wrap it up. Let's wrap it up. Let you go about your day. So, as far as the discussion this morning, the daily discussion, brought to our friends at Titan Express and Secure, compromise candidate, let me repeat. If we all remove our emotions, we probably admit that a compromise candidate is probably what's best. 2003, set a precedent. When Jennifer Smith's leadership was challenged immediately after she led the PLP to the election victory, after stalemate Alex Scott emerged as the leader and premier at the time. Yes, 2026 is very different. Circumstances aren't identical. But I think when I say the president has been set, it's about a compromise rather than a blueprint. There's clear division within the Bermuda Progressive Labour Party. It's gotten messy from the courts, from the public. It's like the state of education. There will be political arguments, disagreements, discussions, and fighting. Students have forgotten. We feel like the same has happened for the people of Bermuda. I think it's important for us to all understand that private conversations aren't permanent. The same way what I heard from individual members, this work is often as anecdotal evidence, right? But it shouldn't be presented as proof that most people feel one way or the other. Anecdotal evidence is not necessarily fact. The bigger question for the party in Bermuda is about unity. Whichever candidate wins would inherit the divisions exposed during this campaign. Now, what would that compromise look like? Could they even agree? Both candidates in this situation, on who that person could be, that they could trust to provide the stability and unify the party and Bermuda. I think it's important for people to understand that compromise isn't necessarily weakness. It requires a level of humility that supersedes personal ambitions and ego. Political history sometimes requires rivals to put organizational stability ahead of individual ambition. And while members control the party leadership process, party in the PLP currently governs Bermuda. It's important that they understand the consequences of the decisions they make as members and delegates within the PLP.
Bermuda still has to be governed. The leadership dispute is occurring while major economic and social issues require the government's full attention. So I leave you all with this question. Remove your emotions, how you feel about how you feel. And ask yourself, do you believe winning the leadership for one person who you like is more important than finding a leader capable of bringing the party and the country together? As far as the conversation is going ahead with at the city of Hamilton, I think that the years we would say there's nothing to do in Bermuda. While with the VTA continuously failed, the city of Hamilton has prospered, stood up, and given us hope that not only is there something to do in Bermuda, but there's plenty of choices for those who'd like to do things. All right, folks, let me give you some daily inspiration before we head out. And this is from my book, The Journey with Tim. You can get it at Bond & Co. Bookmart, People's Problems with Bermuda Books. So the quote goes like this: everyone's version of success is different. Success for some people may be to have a large social media following, while for others, it may be to make a living without needing a social media presence at all. Do with that what you will, but there will be no live show tomorrow. I repeat, there will be no live show October 2nd. But you have until the end of October 2nd to subscribe on our website. And once you subscribe, send an email to some people you know. 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

Hi, good morning. I'm Mike Rogers, Chinese Storm in the Hurricane Weather Center. We don't have any watches or warnings in effect at the current time. However, if you look at the latest lightning trackers, you can see thunderstorm activity, which has been kind of well pronounced, about 75 miles out to the east of Bermuda. Other weaker thundershowers have been about 120 miles to the southwest of Bermuda. And looking at Bermuda Weather Service radar this October 1st morning, we continue to see a fairly decent array of wet weather, from light rains falling down to the north and west of us, to showers, a few briefly heavy to the south of us, and even, as we mentioned, heavier storms that are now located well to the east of Hamilton at this hour. Now, the latest forecast model is suggesting that the high pressure system over the western Atlantic, kind of a, what we call a dirty high, it doesn't contain all that much dry air, is going to be nearby. So the winds stay light, the skies stay variably cloudy. The chance of a shower continues now all the way through Monday, and then here comes a strong autumn cold front, making its way into our area on Tuesday of next week. With it will be wind, rain, possibly storms, and but the front stalls, that's right, stalls in our area. Again, next Wednesday, it was in the detached low pressure center off the North Carolina coast, meaning that we'll likely see quite an array of wet weather here during most of next week. That's right, most of next week. Now, as far as today through the weekend is concerned, partly cloudy skies along with a 30% chance of widely scattered showers at any time. The high temperatures moving up daily to around 83 Fahrenheit, 28 Celsius. The lows at 78 Fahrenheit, 26 Celsius. And today's winds light northeasterly, 10 miles an hour.

Has relocated next to the Denny Town Seal, number 6 Bakery Lane, Pembroke.

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1: 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I'm Tanae Herbert, Minister of Youth, Social Development, and Community.

0: nominations for Bermuda's 45th Annual Sports Awards will officially open on November 1st and close on December 31st. 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

0: Nominations for Bermuda's 45th Annual Sports Awards will officially open on November 1st and close on December 31st. 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
1: That we show each other what it means to be our own self. And this is what we get.

I want to dedicate this one to my son and all his family. 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Everybody has worked hard for us, you know what I'm saying? Everybody making the best of what they got. Hey, look, I know people just always working, but they never pay. I'm trying to figure out.

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Are you ready? 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

0: 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How many devices are you charging right now? 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Next week, the Bermuda Fire and Rescue Service wants to make sure you're doing it safely. Fire Safety Awareness Week runs October 5th to the 9th. This year's theme is Safe Charging is a Superpower. It focuses on lithium-ion batteries, which are in almost everything that we use. Chief Fire Officer Dana Lovell says the way you charge can help prevent home fires, and it comes down to simple habits. Use the charger that came with your device. Charge on a hard, flat surface, never on your bed or couch. Unplug once it's full, and charge e-bikes and scooters outside, away from exits. On Thursday, October 8th at 6 p.m., there's a electric vehicle safety talk at the Hamilton Fire Station. Spaces are limited, so email bfrsinfo@gov.bm to sign up. It's a reminder that small habits make big differences. Meanwhile, October is Breast Cancer Awareness Month, and the Ministry of Health is encouraging women across Bermuda to prioritize their breast health. Breast cancer remains the most commonly diagnosed cancer among women in Bermuda. Minister of Health Kim Wilson says the month is a reminder to be vigilant about your breast health. Get screened, ask questions, and make breast care a priority. Early detection saves lives. Knowing your risk and staying up to date with screening are essential steps in protecting your health. The ministry also continues its work to improve coordination and access within Bermuda's cancer care system. The Integrated Breast Cancer Pathway, developed through collaborations, is designed to streamline the breast cancer journey from screening and diagnosis through treatment and follow-up. As a reminder, Minister Wilson emphasized that breast cancer is not caused by personal choices alone. Many factors are outside our control. That is why access to appropriate screening and quality care remains so important. And in other news, if you're traveling to St. David's or St. George's, there's a big traffic change. The Ministry of Public Works says the final phase of the Swing Bridge detour is underway. Crews are building a temporary mini roundabout at the existing bridge. The new route is expected to open in early October, weather permitting. So, here's what you need to know in audio from the ministry itself.
1: For now, the current one-way oval remains in effect. Once the new mini roundabout opens, the oval will be decommissioned and St. David's Road will close to public traffic. All vehicles entering and leaving St. David, including cars, buses, and tractor trailers, will then travel by a south side road, Kinley Field Park, and gate number one. The St. David's bus stop will also move to the new bus terminal inside Kinley Field Park at the same time. This will become the detour route used throughout the construction of the new bridge. The exact changeover date will be announced before the new configuration opens. Until then, continue using the current one-way oval and follow all posted signage.
0: The detour is expected to stay in place for about 3 years while the new bridge is built. Minister Jashay Adams says there will be an adjustment period, but access to both St. David's and St. George's will be kept throughout. For maps and updates, you can follow them on Instagram at SwingBridgeBDA. And in your entertainment news, Bermuda Art Month is back with more than 100 events across the island from October 1st to the 31st. It opens on October 1st with Art in Motion at City Hall with live music, art, and interactive experiences. Half of ticket sales go to the galleries. Highlights include the Gombe Festival at the Botanical Gardens on October 3rd, sip and paint sessions in Guado Bay's caves every Sunday, and a live art dinner at The Loin on October 17th. Pick up an Art Month passport, collect stamps at galleries and museums, and trade it in for a gift at a visitor service center. 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

Hot afternoon, I'm Brown's Chinese home in the Hurricane Weather Center. One thunder shower is about almost 100 miles east southeast of us now. Looking at Bermuda Weather Service radar at the current time, indicating here this afternoon widespread rains of a lighter nature within about 60-70 miles in all directions of Hamilton. It's part of a weak disturbance line slash cold front that's now moving eastward at about 15-20 miles an hour. There's another front, by the way, to our west and northwest, which we're also keeping an eye on, with the latest computer forecast now suggesting that here for this afternoon through tonight, we'll see a pattern of patches of light rain. Now, the high pressure center that's trying to build between us and North Carolina towards us tomorrow may help to reduce our chance for showers a little bit. It's kind of a dirty high, what we call it, which means there's still some moisture lingering within it, and this means that we're going to see some possible showers on through the weekend. Ooh, look at that cold front next Tuesday. A stronger autumn cold front moves into Bermuda with its showers, thunder showers, wind. But that front's going to stall on us here next Wednesday, pulls north of us next Thursday, and then next Friday, another cold front. That would be late next week, Friday. Another cold front would be trying to move through us about 8 days from now. Tropics quiet, nothing in the tropics now worth mentioning. A couple of Atlantic tropical waves, that's all to our east and southeast. Nothing brewing in the Atlantic Basin. Our forecast calls for partly cloudy skies now for today through tomorrow, along with this afternoon's 30% chance of patchy light rain. High temperature at 81 Fahrenheit, 27 Celsius. Low tonight, 77 Fahrenheit, 25 Celsius. Tomorrow into the weekend, partly cloudy, a 20% widely scattered anytime shower. Highs daily around 84 Fahrenheit, 29 Celsius. And in the meantime, our winds through the weekend will by and large be staying light, mostly out of the northeast to southeast, at only about 10 miles an hour.

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0: Nominations for Bermuda's 45th Annual Sports Awards will officially open on November 1st and close on December 31st. 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

Hi, Captain. I'm meteorologist Charlie Storm in the Hurricane Weather Center. One thunder shower is about almost 100 miles east-southeast of us now, looking at Bermuda Weather Service radar at the current time, indicating here this afternoon widespread rains of a lighter nature within about 60, 70 miles in all directions of Hamilton. It's part of a weak disturbance line / cold front that's now moving eastward at about 15, 20 miles an hour. There's another front, by the way, to our west and northwest, which we're also keeping an eye on, with the latest computer forecast now suggesting that here for this afternoon through tonight, we'll see a pattern of patches of light rain. Now, the high-pressure center that's trying to build between us and North Carolina towards us tomorrow may help to reduce our chance for showers a little bit. It's kind of a dirty high, what we call it, which means there's still some moisture lingering within it, and this means that we're going to see some possible showers on through the weekend. Ooh, look at that cold front next Tuesday. A stronger autumn cold front moves into Bermuda with its showers, thunder showers, wind. But that front, now that front's going to stall on us here next Wednesday, pulls north of us next Thursday, and then next Friday, another cold front. That would be late next week, Friday. Another cold front will be trying to move through us about 8 days from now. Tropics quiet, nothing in the tropics now worth mentioning. A couple of Atlantic tropical waves, that's all to our east and southeast. Nothing brewing in the Atlantic Basin. Our forecast calls for partly cloudy skies now for today through tomorrow, along with this afternoon's 30% chance of patchy light rain. High temperature at 81 Fahrenheit, 27 Celsius. Low tonight, 77 Fahrenheit, 25 Celsius. Tomorrow into the weekend, partly cloudy, a 20% widely scattered anytime shower. Highs daily around 84 Fahrenheit, 29 Celsius. And in the meantime, our winds through the weekend will by and large be staying light, mostly out of the northeast to southeast, and only about 10 miles an hour.

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0: 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And I'm Maya Palacio. How many devices are you charging right now? Your phone, your laptop, maybe even an e-bike. Next week, the Bermuda Fire and Rescue Service wants to make sure you're doing it safely. 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This year's theme is Safe Charging is a Superpower. It focuses on lithium-ion batteries, which are in almost everything that we use. Chief Fire Officer Dana Lovell says the way you charge can help prevent home fires, and it comes down to simple habits. Use the charger that came with your device. Charge on a hard, flat surface, never on your bed or couch. Unplug once it's full, and charge e-bikes and scooters outside, away from exits. On Thursday, October 8th at 6 p.m., there's a electric vehicle safety talk at the Hamilton Fire Station. Spaces are limited, so email bfrsinfo@gov.bm to sign up. It's a reminder that small habits make big differences. Meanwhile, October is Breast Cancer Awareness Month, and the Ministry of Health is encouraging women across Bermuda to prioritize their breast health. Breast cancer remains the most commonly diagnosed cancer among women in Bermuda. Minister of Health Kim Wilson says the month is a reminder to be vigilant about your breast health. Get screened, ask questions, and make breast care a priority. Early detection saves lives. Knowing your risk and staying up to date with screening are essential steps in protecting your health. The ministry also continues its work to improve coordination and access within Bermuda's cancer care system. The Integrated Breast Cancer Pathway, developed through collaborations, is designed to streamline the breast cancer journey from screening and diagnosis through treatment and follow-up. As a reminder, Minister Wilson emphasized that breast cancer is not caused by personal choices alone. Many factors are outside our control. That is why access to appropriate screening and quality care remains so important. And in other news, if you're traveling to St. David's or St. George's, there's a big traffic change. The Ministry of Public Works says the final phase of the Swing Bridge detour is underway. Crews are building a temporary mini roundabout at the existing bridge. The new route is expected to open in early October, weather permitting. So, here's what you need to know in audio from the ministry itself.
1: For now, the current one-way oval remains in effect. Once the new mini roundabout opens, the oval will be decommissioned and St. David's Road will close to public traffic. All vehicles entering and leaving St. David's, including cars, buses, and tractor trailers, will then travel by a south side road, Kinley Field Park, and gate number one. The St. David's bus stop will also move to the new bus terminal inside Kinley Field Park.
0: The detour is expected to stay in place for about 3 years while the new bridge is built. Minister Jashay Adams says there will be an adjustment period, but access to both St. David's and St. George's will be kept throughout. For maps and updates, you can follow them on Instagram at SwingBridgeBDA. And in your entertainment news, Bermuda Art Month is back with more than 100 events across the island from October 1st to the 31st. It opens on October 1st with Art in Motion at City Hall with live music, art, and interactive experiences. 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Highlights include the Gumbe Festival at the Botanical Gardens on October 3rd, sip and paint sessions in Guado Bay's caves every Sunday, and a live art dinner at The Loin on October 17th. 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

Hot afternoon. I'm Mick Rogers. Giant storm in the Hurricane Weather Center. One thunder shower. It's about almost 100 miles east-southeast of us now. Looking at Bermuda Weather Service radar at the current time, indicating here this afternoon widespread rains of a lighter nature within about 60-70 miles in all directions of Hamilton. It's a part of a weak disturbance line slash cold front that's now moving eastward at about 15-20 miles an hour. There's another front, by the way, to our west and northwest, which we're also keeping an eye on, with the latest computer forecast now suggesting that here for this afternoon through tonight, we'll see a pattern of patches of light rain. Now, the high-pressure center that's trying to build between us and North Carolina towards us tomorrow may help to reduce our chance for showers a little bit. It's kind of a dirty high, what we call it, which means there's still some moisture lingering within it. And this means that we're going to see some possible showers on through the weekend. Ooh, look at that cold front next Tuesday. A stronger autumn cold front moves into Bermuda with its showers, thunder showers, wind. But that front, now that front's going to stall on us here next Wednesday, pulls north of us next Thursday, and then next Friday, another cold front. That'll be late next week, Friday. Another cold front will be trying to move through us about 8 days from now. Tropics quiet, nothing in the tropics now worth mentioning. A couple of Atlantic tropical waves, that's all to our east and southeast. Nothing brewing in the Atlantic Basin. Our forecast calls for partly cloudy skies now for today through tomorrow, along with this afternoon's 30% chance of patchy light rain. High temperature at 81 Fahrenheit, 27 Celsius. Low tonight, 77 Fahrenheit, 25 Celsius. Tomorrow into the weekend, partly cloudy, cloudy. A 20% widely scattered anytime shower. Highs daily around 84 Fahrenheit, 29 Celsius. And in the meantime, our winds through the weekend will by and large be staying light, mostly out of the northeast to southeast, at only about 10 miles an hour.

0: 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We play the hit.
1: 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Oh man, I'm active. Oh man, I'm active.

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1: 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I never meet nobody. I'm going from fest after fest. I never meet a girl so yet.